0: Hi there! Welcome to Easy Japanese from NHK World Japan. I'm Eriko Kojima.
1: And I'm Michael Reese. Let's have fun studying Japanese together.
0: Today, Lesson 12, Part 1 of 2 on how to express impressions and explain things.
1: The main character of our skit is Tam, a student from Vietnam. She's accompanying Mia, a Chinese photographer, to a Tokyo sightseeing spot, Sensoji Temple, in Asakusa. They are headed to the counter that sells amulets.
0: Japanese amulets called omamori are believed to bring good luck or protect against misfortune. Listen to the skit for Lesson 12.
2: これ、かわいいお守りですね。
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0: Okay, let's go over the skit line by line.
1: Tam picks out an amulet with a bell attached and says...
2: これ、かわいいお守りですね。
0: This is a cute amulet, isn't it?
1: Mia agrees.
3: 本当、かわいい。
0: Yes, it's really cute.
1: Tam finds another one that interests her.
2: これもいいですね。
0: This one is nice too.
1: The clerk explains.
4: それは縁結びのお守りです。
0: That's an 縁結び charm.
4: 800円になります。
0: It costs 800 yen.
1: Tam couldn't fully make out what the clerk said. Mia fills her in.
3: 縁結び、恋人ができるお守り。
0: 縁結び、it's for matchmaking.
1: Tam asks the clerk to give her the amulet.
2: じゃあ、これをください。
0: Then, I'll take this. お守り are made for all sorts of purposes.Success in business, traffic safety, high marks in school, the list is almost endless.
1: Out of those, Tam chose the one for matchmaking.
0: Today's key phrase is, this is a cute amulet, isn't it?
2: かわいいお守りですね。
0: If you master this pattern, you'll be able to express your impressions and explain things.Here it is in detail. Kawaii is an adjective meaning cute. Omamori is amulet or charm. This ends a sentence in a polite manner. The

0: ne that follows is placed at the very end of a sentence when you hope that the person you're speaking to agrees or shares your feeling. Today's point is all about adjectives. Just as in kawaii, adjectives that end with I are called I adjectives. I adjectives can modify nouns they're placed before, as in the case of kawaii omamori, which means cute amulet.
1: But Mia didn't use the noun. She just said, honto kawaii. Yes, it's really cute.
0: That's okay. An I adjective can be used by itself, just as in, it's cute, kawaii. Adding desu ne at the end to make kawaii desu ne creates more politeness. Remember when Tam said, kore mo ii desu ne, this one is nice too. The I in this phrase is another I adjective.
1: Now listen and repeat out loud.
2: Kawaii. Kawaii desu ne. Kawaii omamori desu ne.
1: Got it?
0: Okay, let's listen to a conversation about what someone thinks of a souvenir.
3: 見て、この T シャツ。
4: 面白いですね。
0: Now here's the meaning.
3: 見て、この T シャツ。
1: Look at this T-shirt.
0: 見て is the verb to look, 見る in the te form.Which is a casual way of asking someone to do something. この means this. T シャツ is T-shirt.
4: 面白いですね。
1: That's interesting, isn't it?
0: The expression uses one of those E adjectives we just talked about. 面白い means interesting or funny. ね was added at the end to show hope for agreement or sharing an impression.
1: Now your turn. Listen.And repeat.
2: 面白い。面白いですね。
0: Now, let's practice expressing impressions. Imagine you're at a bakery known for delicious bread. You're surprised by what you see. The bread is much bigger than you'd imagined. Try saying,It's big, isn't it? Big is
2: 大きい。大きい。
0: Go ahead.
5: 大きいですね。大きいですね。
0: Next, you're at a souvenir shop and you see a wallet. It's beautiful, but you're surprised by the high price.Try saying, it's expensive, isn't it? Expensive is
2: 高い。高い。
0: Now, give it a try.
5: 高いですね。高いですね。
0: Today's bonus phrase is this line by Tam. Try to memorize the entire thing as one phrase.
6: これをください。
0: これをください means I'll take this. ください is please give me. When you're shopping, say it as you point to the item you want. Or if you're at a restaurant, just point to a dish on the menu and say これをください. They'll understand.
1: Listen to how various people say this phrase.
7: これをください。
8: これをください。
9: これをください。
1: Now you say it.
2: これをください。
0: Here's the main skit once again.
6: これ、かわいいお守りですね。
5: 本当、かわいい。
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3: ミーヤーのトラベルガイド。
4: It's time for Mia's travel guide. Today's skit took place at Sensoji Temple, so we'll talk about temples and shrines in Japan.
5: You can find them all across the country. The Shinto gods have long been worshipped at shrines. Temples are home to Buddhism.
4: Many are popular tourist spots.
5: Yes, that's right. One reason is ages of craftsmanship and technology that's gone into making the buildings, the Buddhist sculptures and other artifacts, and, of course, their exquisite gardens.
4: In Tokyo, Sensoji Temple, featured in the skit, and Meiji Jingu Shrine are popular sightseeing spots.
5: That's right. In the western part of the country, Nara's Todaiji Temple has a big reputation for its great Buddha statue. Another well-known spot is Izumo Taisha Shrine in Shimane Prefecture, known as the Land of Myths. Did you enjoy today's Easy Japanese?
4: We hope you did, and come back next time.

0: Hello, a very warm welcome to NHK Newsline. I'm Yamamoto Miki in Tokyo. U.S. President Donald Trump says negotiations with Iran are in the final stages, but suggested he maintains a military option as he waits for Tehran's response.
1: Right on the borderline, believe me. If we don't get the right answers, it goes very quickly. We're all ready to go. We have to get the right answers. It would have to be a complete 100% good answers. And if we do, we save a lot of time, energy, and lives, most importantly.
0: Trump also urged Iran to comply with U.S. demands, such as not possessing nuclear weapons in the future. Also on Wednesday, Iranian President Masoud Pezeshkian met Pakistani Interior Minister Mohsin Naqvi in Tehran. Pakistan has been mediating talks between Iran and the U.S. Iranian media say this is Naqvi's second trip to Tehran in the past 10 days. Pezeshkian also posted on social media, "Iran has consistently honored its commitments and explored every avenue to avert war. All paths remain open from our side." Iran's Tasnim news agency quoted a source close to the negotiating team as saying, "Iran is reviewing a new text from the U.S. that was sent through Pakistan." Israel has detained hundreds of activists from a flotilla that was bound for Gaza with aid supplies. International criticism is mounting over this action and the treatment of the detainees. Israel's foreign ministry announced Tuesday the flotilla had been intercepted. It said all 430 activists had been transferred to Israeli vessels. Reuters said the flotilla of about 50 ships left Turkey last Thursday. On Wednesday, Israel's National Security Minister Itamar Ben-Gvir posted a video on social media. It showed detainees kneeling with their hands tied. Ben-Gvir included messages with the post. One said, "Welcome to Israel." Another said the video shows how Israel welcomes what Ben-Gvir called terror supporters. Italian Prime Minister Giorgia Meloni called Ben-Gvir's images unacceptable and noted some of the activists are Italian. She demanded an apology. Spanish Prime Minister Pedro Sanchez also denounced Ben-Gvir's handling of the matter as it involves Spanish citizens. He said, "We will not tolerate anyone mistreating our citizens." The Spanish and French governments summoned the Israeli ambassadors to their respective countries and demanded an explanation. European Council President Antonio Costa called for the immediate release of the detainees. He said he was appalled by the treatment of the flotilla. U.S. President Trump has indicated that he will speak with Taiwanese President Lai Ching-te about a potential U.S. arms sale to Taiwan.
2: Do you have any plans to call President Lai of Taiwan before you make a decision on the weapons package?
1: Well, I'll speak to him. I speak to everybody. We have that situation very well in hand.
0: Last week, Trump commented on the possible sale of weapons to Taiwan after his summit with Chinese President Xi Jinping. He said he would have to speak to the person running Taiwan. In response, Lai on Wednesday also signaled a readiness to hold talks. Trump earlier described the possible transaction with Taiwan as a very good negotiating chip with China. Reuters news agency said it would be the first direct conversation between the leaders of the U.S. and Taiwan since 1979. That is when Washington shifted diplomatic recognition to Beijing from Taipei. In 2016, before Trump took office, he spoke by phone with then-Taiwanese President Tsai Ing-wen. It was a rare move by a U.S. president-elect. It prompted Beijing to lodge a protest with Washington. South Korean media outlets are reporting that the Chinese president will likely visit North Korea as early as next week. Media reports quoted a high-ranking South Korean official as saying there is a high possibility of Xi visiting the North later in May or in early June. The report said security and protocol teams for Xi were recently in Pyongyang. It would be Xi's first visit to the country since 2019. In September last year, North Korean leader Kim Jong-un visited China, where he attended a major military parade alongside Xi and Russian President Vladimir Putin. Chinese Premier Li Qiang and Foreign Minister Wang Yi have met with Kim on his home soil since then. Xi hosted Trump and Putin this month in an apparent display of China's influence in international politics. The latest move could be an attempt to shore up China's solidarity with Pyongyang. Meanwhile, Putin and Xi released a joint statement Wednesday following their summit in Beijing. The two leaders committed to cooperate in the energy sector. Russian media reported that plans for a gas pipeline were on the agenda at the meeting. The statement also criticized the U.S. and Israeli military strikes against Iran, saying the attacks breach international law. They called on the parties to return to negotiations. Trump told reporters it was good Putin and Xi had met. He said he gets along with both of them. The statement also addressed Japan. It claimed the country is accelerating remilitarization and threatening regional peace and stability. China and Russia have demanded Japan to stop what they call its new militarism. A Japanese government spokesperson has strongly denied their claims.
3: The defense-only policy, which is Japan's basic defense policy, remains unchanged. The country's defense capabilities to exercise and maintain them are also the minimum necessary. So the claims of both China and Russia are not true at all.
0: He reiterated Japan's stance as a peaceful state is unchanged. A nationwide regional election campaign involving thousands of candidates is officially underway in South Korea. This will be the largest election since the Democratic Party's Lee Jae-myung was elected president less than a year ago. As people prepare to vote, the short-lived martial law in 2024 and subsequent political turmoil is still top of mind. NHK World's Kim Chan-ju reports on how the election is developing.
4: With the official campaign period kicking off, the energy in Seoul is ramping up quickly. As you can see behind me, campaign banners have been set up on many street corners with the ruling Democratic Party signs in blue and the largest opposition, People Power parties, in red. And we have already seen some candidates hold rallies calling for support. In South Korea, these comprehensive local elections take place once every 4 years. Voters will choose metropolitan city mayors, as well as governors in provinces and local council members. There are also 14 parliamentary by-elections taking place. One of the most closely watched races is the Seoul mayoral election. The incumbent Oh Se-hoon, a PPP candidate, is seeking a fifth term, but is locked in a fierce contest with the ruling DP's candidate, Chung Won-ho.
5: If housing costs rise, that will have an impact on children's education fees and will cut into money needed to go to a hospital. President Lee Jae-myung is driving our lives into distress. He must be judged in this election.
6: In an election in a democratic society, politicians who don't work well have to be changed. Do you think Oh Se-hoon did a good job? He didn't. That's why we need to make changes.
4: It appears Oh is keeping his distance from the PPP due to its sinking popularity. He's instead focusing on his years of experience and positioning himself as the stable choice. Recent polls show President Lee's approval rating is over 60%. One analyst we spoke to says the ruling DP appears to have the upper hand.
3: Those who have a proven track record are well recognized even if people don't like them. This is the case in any organization. Lee's very flexible and practical stance has won the hearts of some people in the opposition camp and those in the middle.
4: Polling shows the DP has a nearly 46% approval rating, while the PPP sits at just over 33%. One reason for that, according to experts, is that the PPP is still under the shadow of its recent dark past. Former PPP President Yoon Suk-yeol declared martial law in 2024 and plunged the country into political chaos. He was ousted and sentenced to life in prison on charges of insurrection.
3: The current PPP has the image of supporting martial law and civil unrest. Elections are a battle of expectations, that change is possible, things can be done well, and something can be accomplished. But today's conservative bloc is too outdated to inspire those expectations.
4: There's another district where the ruling DP may cause a major upset. Daegu, the country's fourth biggest city, is traditionally a conservative stronghold. But the latest poll suggests the ruling party's contender is showing a slight lead against a PPP candidate.
7: Above all, I feel a strong sense of responsibility to respond when the citizens of Daegu are desperately asking if it can be revived.
8: Daegu is the heart of conservatism. I will win by a landslide and stop the Lee Jae-myung administration's heavy-handed one-party dominance and protect the country's liberal democracy.
4: If DP candidate Kim Boo-geum wins the race, he would become the first progressive mayor in Daegu's history. For the ruling DP, this election could be an opportunity to show off its strength backed by high approval ratings for the Lee administration. For the PPP, it's a touchstone to see whether the party is heading in the right direction or if it's still plagued by the martial law turmoil. The judgment day will come on June 3rd, after the 13-day campaign period ends.
0: Now let's check out the business stories. Here's Yuko Fukushima from our biz desk. Yuko.
9: Yeah, thanks, Miki. Well, Tokyo's Nikkei 225 stock index rebounded sharply on Thursday. Investors picked up the wide range of shares following U.S. President Trump's remark that negotiations with Iran are in the final stages. The benchmark closed at 61,684, gaining 3.1% to end a five-day losing streak. Semiconductor-related stocks led the way. Investors also bought back shares that lost ground in recent sessions. The rally came a day after the Nikkei finished below 60,000 for the first time since May 1st. The index closed at a record high above the 63,000 mark on Wednesday last week. The volume of Japan's imports of crude oil from the Middle East fell by about two-thirds in April from a year earlier. That was due to the effective closure of the Strait of Hormuz. The finance ministry says the figure dropped 67.2% year-on-year to about 3.8 million kiloliters. Shipments in the oil category that includes naphtha plunged by over 79%. Liquefied natural gas from the region was down about 76%. To compensate, Japan sought to source oil products from other countries and regions. Imports of crude oil from the United States rose nearly 39%, while shipments of naphtha from the country grew exponentially. The oil import figures were contained in the ministry's report.

0: shows that they accounted for over 60% of overseas residents purchasing new condominiums in Tokyo's 23 wards in the first half of 2025. Here's a look at the trend.
1: In central Tokyo, average condos sell for more than 100 million yen, or roughly $630,000. While many locals are priced out, non-Japanese are not deterred.
2: This is the living dining room. The unit price tops 1 billion yen, or about $6.2 million, as the condo is in one of Tokyo's most popular areas.
1: Foreign buyers make up about 30% of customers at this firm's Tokyo office. The average contract price per unit is about $4.4 million. The company says demand from Taiwan continues to rise.
2: The weaker yen is making many foreign buyers feel that now is the most appropriate time to invest.
1: Taiwan's economy has been expanding rapidly on the back of strong exports such as semiconductors. Its GDP marked its highest growth in 15 years last year. This Taiwanese real estate firm handles about 800 transactions of Japanese properties per year.
3: You can see Rainbow Bridge and Mount Fuji from the balcony.
1: This man owns a high-rise unit on the Tokyo waterfront as an investment and is weighing another purchase.
3: Prices for new properties are surging in Taipei. But in Tokyo, it seems relatively affordable if you compare it to the other major cities around the world.
4: There are customers who want to buy housing units, but also shops, inns, or an entire building for business purposes.
1: Taiwanese demand for second homes in Japan is also rising, as it's a relatively short flight away and many feel a closeness to Japan's culture. A major real estate company in Japan is focusing more on marketing in Taiwan. In March, it held a promotional event in Taipei, highlighting property features from a local Japanese perspective.
5: This property offers convenient access to several train lines.
1: This man is considering a purchase with an eye on the future, hoping his granddaughter will one day attend university in Japan. He is attracted by high-quality education. He also sees owning properties outside Taiwan as a way to diversify risks.
6: Japan's living standards are high, but prices and various expenditures are much lower than in Taipei. And Japan's environment is far better than Taipei's.
1: This real estate company says revenue from brokerage services for customers living in Taiwan has risen about fourfold in the past 5 years.
7: Taiwanese buyers appreciate the quality of Japanese properties and how they're managed. Demand for the real estate is strong, and we project it will grow.
1: In Japan, a further rise in foreign demand is spurring concerns that condo prices may climb even more. The Japanese government is planning to consider ways to curb speculative buying of real estate.
0: Now let's get you a check on the markets.

0: And that's the business for this hour.
1: Thank you very much, Yuko. The bears are back here in Japan. Fiscal 2025 was a record-breaking year for casualties caused by the animals, including 13 deaths. And recent incidents have officials once again warning people to be on alert.
2: Two recently discovered bodies are suspected to be the victims of bear attacks. One was an 85-year-old man in Iwate Prefecture who was seemingly dragged through the woods. A bear was found nearby.

0: The other was in Okutama, a popular hiking area in western Tokyo. The body was found about 100 meters from the trail. Prints nearby suggest a large animal had been the cause. While many consider fall to be bear season, one expert says now is also a dangerous time.
1: This is breeding season, so adult males are roaming around looking for females. Younger bears or mothers with cubs will try to stay out of their way. And those young bears who recently left their mothers are likely to wander into areas where they might come into contact with people. We also see more sightings of mothers with cubs around this time.
0: Another factor, the bear population itself. Data suggests the number of bears in Japan is rising. This March, the number of bear sightings doubled compared to last year. More bears means more contact with humans and more incidents.
1: As the population grows, bears are moving closer to humans. We increasingly see bears being born and raised near towns and settlements. As a result, these young bears don't see people as a threat like the bears before them did. They're growing up without that fear, and as a result, they're less wary of humans.
0: And it's not just a problem for locals. Earlier this month, a foreigner who went hiking in Okutama was attacked and injured by a bear. Sato says the government should be doing more to prepare tourists for potential bear sightings. In the meantime, he says everyone should try to steer clear of the animals.
1: First and foremost, people need to understand that bears are part of Japan's natural environment. Yes, wild animals are fascinating and a sign of a rich ecosystem, but they are not creatures you can befriend by approaching or feeding them. It's important to respect the fact that they're wild animals and let them live as they naturally do. Always follow local guidelines and maintain a proper distance.
0: Ultimately, Sato says Japan's bear problem won't be solved in a day. Instead, he says the country needs a long-term strategy to help humans and bears coexist.
1: We need personnel who specialize in bear countermeasures. They need stable jobs so they can do this work and do it effectively. That way, we can build communities that are resilient to bears long-term. I think it's important to invest in these regions so they are well prepared.
0: The Japanese government says it has a plan. In March, it approved a roadmap of new countermeasures. It includes tripling the number of local bear management personnel to about 2,500 by 2030.

0: Now, let's check out the weather with our meteorologist, Yumi Hirano. So, Yumi, people across Japan have been dealing with heavy rain. What's the latest?
1: Japan is seeing widespread heavy showers on Thursday. People in Kochi got almost 120 millimeters of rain in just one day. The severe weather is causing disruptions across the country. After days of unseasonable heat, a low-pressure system brought cooler weather to the Kanto and Tohoku regions on Thursday. At noon, Fukushima City reported a temperature of 14 degrees, that's 17 degrees lower than the previous day. Ibaraki Prefecture also saw much lower temperatures, and a power company said heavy rainfall could cause power outages affecting 7,000 households. The active front will move along the Pacific side, so intense rain is possible in Tokai, Kinki, and Kanto from Thursday night to Friday morning. There is also a risk of strong winds and lightning. In the bigger picture across East Asia, the same front is also affecting southern China. Up to 220 millimeters of rain is possible in Guangdong province. Severe flooding has already been reported in the area, and the risk is expected to increase. Heavy rain is also likely in Hong Kong. The high in Tokyo will only be 18, possibly marking the first day this month with a high below 20. Now moving to India, scorching conditions are the biggest issue in the north. The mercury hit 48 degrees in one location on Wednesday. The highest level of heat warning is in effect until Friday. The temperatures will be 46 in New Delhi and 43 in Varanasi. That's all for now. Stay safe.

0: And one last story before we go. A parade of ornamental floats has drawn crowds to Sagata City in Japan's northeastern prefecture of Yamagata. It's the main event of the Sagata Festival, which dates back more than four centuries. This year's parade saw about 2,000 people participate. They walked on the street pulling floats shaped like ships and animals. The giant lion float was made after a massive fire in 1976 to pray for recovery. It is now the city's symbol. Following tradition, children are placed in the lion's mouth, which is about 2 meters above ground. It's said they will grow up healthy if they are bitten.
1: This is the second time for my three-year-old child and the first time for my youngest child. I hope they'll grow up in good health.
0: Okay, that's all for this edition of NHK Newsline. I'm Yamamoto Miki in Tokyo. Thanks for watching.

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0: 这里是 NHK 日本国际传媒华语广播。本次华语新闻使用 AI 播音。
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0: Hello, and thank you for joining us on this edition of NHK Newsline. I'm Raja Pradhan with the news from Tokyo. U.S. President Donald Trump has indicated he'll speak with Taiwanese President Lai Ching-te about a potential U.S. arms sale to Taiwan.
1: Do you have any plans to call President Lai of Taiwan before you make a decision on the weapons package?
2: Well, I'll speak to him. I speak to everybody. We have that situation very well in hand.
0: Last week, Trump commented on the possible weapons sale after his summit with Chinese President Xi Jinping. He said he would have to speak to the person running Taiwan. In response, Lai on Wednesday also signaled a readiness to hold talks. Trump earlier described the possible transaction with Taiwan as a very good negotiating chip with China. Reuters news agency says it would be the first direct conversation between the leaders of the U.S. and Taiwan since 1979. That's when Washington shifted diplomatic recognition to Beijing from Taipei. In 2016, before Trump took office, he spoke by phone with then-Taiwanese President Tsai Ing-wen. It was a rare move by a U.S. president-elect, prompting Beijing to lodge a protest with Washington. Now, a spokesperson for China's foreign ministry says the country's opposition to U.S. arms sales to Taiwan and official exchanges between the two sides remains consistent and firm.
3: 中方敦促美方落实好中美元首会晤重要共识，停止向台独分裂势力发出错误信号，以实际行动维护台海和平稳定和中美关系稳定发展态势。Meanwhile,
0: Secretary General Pan Menan of Taiwan's presidential office told the parliamentary meeting on Thursday no telephone talks between Lai and Trump had taken place. Asked how he would entertain Trump,

0: and expresses readiness to welcome him. South Korean media report the Chinese president will likely visit North Korea as early as next week. They quote a high-ranking South Korean official as saying there's a strong possibility of Xi visiting the North later in May or in early June. The reports say security and protocol teams for Xi were recently in Pyongyang. Last September, North Korean leader Kim Jong-un visited China, where he attended a major military parade alongside Xi and Russian President Vladimir Putin. Chinese Premier Li Qiang and Foreign Minister Wang Yi have met with Kim on his home soil since then. If Xi's visit goes ahead, it will be his first trip to the country since 2019. The U.S. president says negotiations with Iran are in the final stages, but Trump suggested he's keeping military options on the table as he waits for Tehran's response.
1: Right on the borderline, believe me. If we don't get the right answers, it goes very quickly. We're all ready to go. We have to get the right answers. It would have to be a complete 100% good answers. And if we do, we save a lot of time, energy, and lives, most importantly.
0: Trump also urged Iran to comply with U.S. demands, such as renouncing nuclear weapons. Also on Wednesday, Iranian President Masoud Pezeshkian met Pakistani Interior Minister Mohsin Naqvi in Tehran. Pakistan has been mediating talks between Iran and the U.S. Iranian media say this is Naqvi's second trip to Tehran in the past 10 days. In a social media post, Pezeshkian said, "All paths remain open from our side." Iran's Tasnim news agency quoted a source close to the negotiating team as saying Iran is reviewing a new text from the U.S. that was sent via Pakistan. Israel has detained hundreds of activists from a flotilla that was bound for Gaza with aid supplies. International criticism is mounting over this action and the treatment of the detainees. Israel's foreign ministry announced Tuesday the flotilla had been intercepted. It said all 430 activists have been transferred to Israeli vessels. Reuters said the flotilla of about 50 ships left Turkey last Thursday. On Wednesday, Israel's national security minister, Itamar Ben-Gvir, posted a video on social media. It showed detainees kneeling with their hands tied. Ben-Gvir included messages with the post. One said, "Welcome to Israel." Another said, "The video shows how Israel welcomes what Ben-Gvir called terror supporters." Italian Prime Minister Giorgia Meloni called Ben-Gvir's images unacceptable and noted some of the activists are Italian. She demanded an apology. Spanish Prime Minister Pedro Sanchez also denounced Ben-Gvir's handling of the matter as it involves Spanish citizens. He said, "We will not tolerate anyone mistreating our citizens." The Spanish and French governments summoned the Israeli ambassadors to their respective countries and demanded an explanation. European Council President Antonio Costa called for the immediate release of the detainees. He said he was appalled by the treatment of the flotilla. Japanese Prime Minister Takayuki Sanae has told cabinet ministers to eliminate supply chain bottlenecks for naphtha-derived products. These include paints, insulation, and other construction materials. Takayuki gave the instruction Thursday during a cabinet meeting on the Middle East situation. She urged the ministers to address this issue so products can reach businesses that need them. She also said the government is trying to help smaller businesses, including building contractors and auto repair shops. Takayuki stressed Japan should be able to secure enough supplies of crude oil and naphtha-derived petroleum products to last into next year by making efforts to procure them from alternative sources outside the Middle East. The bears are back here in Japan. Fiscal 2025 was a record-breaking year for casualties caused by the animals, including 13 deaths. And recent incidents have officials once again warning people to be on the alert.
2: Two recently discovered bodies are suspected to be the victims of bear attacks. One was an 85-year-old man in Iwate Prefecture who was seemingly dragged through the woods. A bear was found nearby. The other was in Okutama, a popular hiking area in western Tokyo. The body was found about 100 meters from the trail. Prints nearby suggest a large animal had been the cause. While many consider fall to be bear season, one expert says now is also a dangerous time.
3: This is breeding season, so adult males are roaming around looking for females. Younger bears or mothers with cubs will try to stay out of their way. And those young bears who recently left their mothers are likely to wander into areas where they might come into contact with people. We also see more sightings of mothers with cubs around this time.
2: Another factor, the bear population itself. Data suggests the number of bears in Japan is rising. This March, the number of bear sightings doubled compared to last year. More bears means more contact with humans and more incidents.
3: As the population grows, bears are moving closer to humans. We increasingly see bears being born and raised near towns and settlements. As a result, these young bears don't see people as a threat like the bears before them did. They're growing up without that fear, and as a result, they're less wary of humans.
2: And it's not just a problem for locals. Earlier this month, a foreigner who went hiking in Okutama was attacked and injured by a bear. Sato says the government should be doing more to prepare tourists for potential bear sightings. In the meantime, he says everyone should try to steer clear of the animals.
3: First and foremost, people need to understand that bears are part of Japan's natural environment. Yes, wild animals are fascinating and a sign of a rich ecosystem, but they are not creatures you can befriend by approaching or feeding them. It's important to respect the fact that they're wild animals and let them live as they naturally do. Always follow local guidelines and maintain a proper distance.
2: Ultimately, Sato says Japan's bear problem won't be solved in a day. Instead, he says the country needs a long-term strategy to help humans and bears coexist.
3: We need personnel who specialize in bear countermeasures. They need stable jobs so they can do this work and do it effectively. That way, we can build communities that are resilient to bears long-term. I think it's important to invest in these regions so they are well prepared.
2: The Japanese government says it has a plan. In March, it approved a roadmap of new countermeasures. It includes tripling the number of local bear management personnel to about 2,500 by 2030.
0: Right, and as the bear population increases, so must our vigilance. Here are some things you can do to keep yourself safe from bears.
4: Bear sightings in tourist spots have become a major concern since last fall. This bear was spotted near a popular tourist mountain. These cases have prompted authorities to take precautionary measures, warning visitors in several languages. What can we do to protect ourselves?
5: Take bear spray or bells and travel in groups. If you inadvertently encounter a bear, do not turn your back and run away. That could make the bear aggressive. Slowly step backwards while facing the bear. If an attack is imminent, lie face down on the ground and cover your head. Stay safe.
0: And staying with Japan, the mayor of a western city says she plans to take maternity leave. She's believed to be the first ever incumbent mayor in the country to do so. At 35 years old, Kawata Shoko of Yawata City, Kyoto Prefecture, is Japan's youngest female mayor of a city. She told reporters Thursday she plans to take time off before and after giving birth in September. Kawata says she'll use existing laws as a reference for the length of her leave.
6: I hope my case will serve as an opportunity to accelerate discussions towards a society where women in administrative positions are not forced to make a choice between work and family life.
0: The city's deputy mayor is expected to stand in for Kawata while she's on leave. To deal with important matters, she plans to attend meetings online and communicate with officials by phone and email as long as she can. Now to what's making headlines in other parts of the Asia-Pacific with Trati Rakosan at our bureau in Bangkok.
7: X, the social media platform owned by Elon Musk, has been fined in Australia for failing to provide information on how it was tackling child abuse material. The decision ends a three-year legal battle. On Thursday, the federal court imposed a fine of $650,000, or about $460,000 on X. The company admitted it had failed to comply with the Online Safety Act and has agreed to the penalty. X had initially argued the business was still undergoing restructuring following Elon Musk's 2022 takeover. It said that as its predecessor, Twitter, had stopped being a company, X did not have to address the requests of the country's online regulator. The court also ordered X to pay another $100,000 toward legal costs. Australia's eSafety Commissioner, Julie Inman Grant, said meaningful transparency is critical to holding technology companies to account. Australia, late last year, became the first country to impose a sweeping social media ban for children under 16, with some countries now taking similar steps. The United Nations World Food Programme says Myanmar is facing new pressure due to the sharp increases in food and fuel prices driven by the Middle East crisis. The WFP says more than 12 million people there, a quarter of the country's population, are acutely food insecure. The UN body released a report on Tuesday. The report says fuel prices across Myanmar have tripled since late February, while the cost of a basic food basket of rice, oil, pulses, and salt has risen sharply in several regions. Fighting is continuing between the military and pro-democracy and ethnic minority forces. The report points out that the steepest increases are being seen in areas affected by the conflict. It says staple food prices are up 18% nationwide on average, with the central region of Magway recording the highest increase at 38%. Michael Dunford, WFP country director for Myanmar, said the humanitarian situation is no longer just driven by domestic factors such as the ongoing conflict. The United States has charged three former officials from Malaysia's national telecommunications company with embezzling millions of dollars. The U.S. Department of Justice said in a statement on Tuesday that the three had been senior managers at the U.S. subsidiary of state-backed telecoms giant Telekom Malaysia. They are accused of misappropriating $20 million of company funds through false statements and forged records. Investigators allege the three exploited the corporation's businesses, including sales of broadband capacity and the purchase of cables. The Justice Department says the cases were reported to it by Telekom Malaysia last month. The company said in a statement on Wednesday that it had earlier initiated its own investigation into the individuals, which ultimately led to their dismissal. It says it will continue to cooperate with the Justice Department, adding that it does not tolerate any form of misconduct. And that wraps up our bulletin. I'm Tra Chirakosan in Bangkok.
0: Next, a nationwide regional election campaign involving thousands of candidates is officially underway in South Korea. This will be the largest election since the Democratic

0: old rallies calling for support. In South Korea, these comprehensive local elections take place once every 4 years. Voters will choose metropolitan city mayors, as well as governors in provinces and local council members. There are also 14 parliamentary by-elections taking place. One of the most closely watched races is the Seoul mayoral election. The incumbent Oh Se-hoon, a PPP candidate, is seeking a fifth term, but is locked in a fierce contest with the ruling DP's candidate, Chung Won-ho.
1: If housing costs rise, that will have an impact on children's education fees and will cut into money needed to go to a hospital. President Lee Jae-myung is driving our lives into distress. He must be judged in this election.
2: In an election in a democratic society, politicians who don't work well have to be changed. Do you think Oh Se-hoon did a good job? He didn't. That's why we need to make changes.
0: It appears Oh is keeping his distance from the PPP due to its sinking popularity. He's instead focusing on his years of experience and positioning himself as the stable choice. Recent polls show President Lee's approval rating is over 60%. One analyst we spoke to says the ruling DP appears to have the upper hand.
3: Those who have a proven track record are well recognized even if people don't like them. This is the case in any organization. Lee's very flexible and practical stance has won the hearts of some people in the opposition camp and those in the middle.
0: Polling shows the DP has a nearly 46% approval rating, while the PPP sits at just over 33%. One reason for that, according to experts, is that the PPP is still under the shadow of its recent dark past. Former PPP President Yoon Suk-yeol declared martial law in 2024 and plunged the country into political chaos. He was ousted and sentenced to life in prison on charges of insurrection.
3: The current PPP has the image of supporting martial law and civil unrest. Elections are a battle of expectations, that change is possible. Things can be done well and something can be accomplished. But today's conservative bloc is too outdated to inspire those expectations.
0: There's another district where the ruling DP may cause a major upset. Daegu, the country's fourth biggest city, is traditionally a conservative stronghold. But the latest poll suggests the ruling party's contender is showing a slight lead against a PPP candidate.
4: Above all, I feel a strong sense of responsibility to respond when the citizens of Daegu are desperately asking if it can be revived.
5: Daegu is the heart of conservatism. I will win by a landslide and stop the Lee Jae-myung administration's heavy-handed one-party dominance and protect the country's liberal democracy.
0: If DP candidate Kim Boo-geum wins the race, he would become the first progressive mayor in Daegu's history. For the ruling DP, this election could be an opportunity to show off its strength backed by high approval ratings for the Lee administration. For the PPP, it's a touchstone to see whether the party is heading in the right direction or if it's still plagued by the martial law turmoil. The judgment day will come on June 3rd, after the 13-day campaign period ends.

0: And for more stories, make sure you access the NHK World Japan website. We take you now to northeastern Japan, where a parade of ornamental floats has drawn crowds to Sakata City in the prefecture of Yamagata. It's the main event of the Sakata Festival, which dates back more than four centuries. This year's parade saw about 2,000 people participate. They walked on the street, pulling floats shaped like ships and animals. The giant lion float was made after a massive fire in 1976 to pray for recovery. It's now the city's symbol. Following tradition, children are placed in the lion's mouth, which is about 2 meters above ground. It's said they'll grow up healthy if they're bitten.
1: This is the second time for my three-year-old child and the first time for my youngest child. I hope they'll grow up in good health.
0: In weather, scorching conditions are gripping parts of India. Our meteorologist Yumi Hirano explains the situation in our World Weather Report.
2: May is one of the hottest seasons in northern India, but even so, Wednesday's 48 degrees was dangerously hot, disrupting people's lives. Unbearably hot temperatures hit a city in northern India, increasing the risk of heat stroke. Its 2 million residents were advised to avoid going outside during the day due to the extreme heat. The local government hospital said it has seen an increase in heat stroke cases. A doctor there is urging people to stay indoors during the hottest hours and stay hydrated. The highest level of heat warning is still in effect on Friday. The temperatures will be 46 in New Delhi, 43 in Varanasi, and 42 in Hyderabad. But further south, downpours are possible in Chennai as the monsoon season approaches. Now moving to East Asia, an active front will stay along parts of China and Japan. Intense rain is possible in the Tokai, Kinki, and Hokuriku regions by Friday morning. And China's Guangdong province may receive up to 220 millimeters of rain by Friday afternoon. Heavy rain is also likely in Hong Kong. The high in Tokyo will only be 18, even lower than Thursday. Finally, across Europe, a strong high-pressure system will dominate much of the continent on Friday, so sunny skies are expected in many cities, including London, Paris, and Vienna. Heat is still a concern in Moscow with a high of 29, but it's expected to ease after Friday. That's it for now. Have a nice day.

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0: Hello and thank you for joining us on this edition of NHK Newsline. I'm Roger Pradhan with the news from Tokyo. U.S. President Donald Trump has indicated he'll speak with Taiwanese President Lai Ching-te about a potential U.S. arms sale to Taiwan.
1: Do you have any plans to call President Lai of Taiwan before you make a decision on the weapons package?
2: Well, I'll speak to him. I speak to everybody. We have that situation very well in hand.
0: Last week, Trump commented on the possible weapons sale after his summit with Chinese President Xi Jinping. He said he would have to speak to the person running Taiwan. In response, Lai on Wednesday also signaled a readiness to hold talks. Trump earlier described the possible transaction with Taiwan as a very good negotiating chip with China. Reuters news agency says it would be the first direct conversation between the leaders of the U.S. and Taiwan since 1979. That's when Washington shifted diplomatic recognition to Beijing from Taipei. In 2016, before Trump took office, he spoke by phone with then-Taiwanese President Tsai Ing-wen. It was a rare move by a U.S. president-elect, prompting Beijing to lodge a protest with Washington. Now, a spokesperson for China's foreign ministry says the country's opposition to U.S. arms sales to Taiwan and official exchanges between the two sides remains consistent and firm. Meanwhile, Secretary General Pan Menan of Taiwan's presidential office told the parliamentary meeting on Thursday no telephone talks between Lai and Trump had taken place. Asked how he would entertain Trump, Pan expresses readiness to welcome him. South Korean media report the Chinese president will likely visit North Korea as early as next week. They quote a high-ranking South Korean official as saying there's a strong possibility of Xi visiting the North later in May or in early June. The reports say security and protocol teams for Xi were recently in Pyongyang. Last September, North Korean leader Kim Jong-un visited China, where he attended a major military parade alongside Xi and Russian President Vladimir Putin. Chinese Premier Li Qiang and Foreign Minister Wang Yi have met with Kim on his home soil since then. If Xi's visit goes ahead, it will be his first trip to the country since 2019. The U.S. president says negotiations with Iran are in the final stages, but Trump suggested he's keeping military options on the table as he waits for Tehran's response.
2: Right on the borderline, believe me. If we don't get the right answers, it goes very quickly. We're all ready to go. We have to get the right answers. It would have to be a complete 100% good answers, and if we do, we save a lot of time, energy, and lives, most importantly.
0: Trump also urged Iran to comply with U.S. demands, such as renouncing nuclear weapons. Also on Wednesday, Iranian President Masoud Pezeshkian met Pakistani Interior Minister Mohsin Naqvi in Tehran. Pakistan has been mediating talks between Iran and the U.S. Iranian media say this is Naqvi's second trip to Tehran in the past 10 days. In a social media post, Pezeshkian said, all paths remain open from our side. Iran's Tasnim news agency quoted a source close to the negotiating team as saying Iran is reviewing a new text from the U.S.

0: Here posted a video on social media. It showed detainees kneeling with their hands tied. Ben-Gvir included messages with the post. One said, "Welcome to Israel." Another said, "The video shows how Israel welcomes what Ben-Gvir called terror supporters." Italian Prime Minister Giorgia Meloni called Ben-Gvir's images unacceptable and noted some of the activists are Italian. She demanded an apology. Spanish Prime Minister Pedro Sanchez also denounced Ben-Gvir's handling of the matter as it involves Spanish citizens. He said, "We will not tolerate anyone mistreating our citizens." The Spanish and French governments summoned the Israeli ambassadors to their respective countries and demanded an explanation. European Council President Antonio Costa called for the immediate release of the detainees. He said he was appalled by the treatment of the flotilla. Japanese Prime Minister Takaichi Sanae has told cabinet ministers to eliminate supply chain bottlenecks for naphtha-derived products. These include paints, insulation, and other construction materials. Takaichi gave the instruction Thursday during a cabinet meeting on the Middle East situation. She urged the ministers to address this issue so products can reach businesses that need them. She also said the government is trying to help smaller businesses, including building contractors and auto repair shops. Takaichi stressed Japan should be able to secure enough supplies of crude oil and naphtha-derived petroleum products to last into next year by making efforts to procure them from alternative sources outside the Middle East. The bears are back here in Japan. Fiscal 2025 was a record-breaking year for casualties caused by the animals, including 13 deaths. And recent incidents have officials once again warning people to be on the alert.
1: Two recently discovered bodies are suspected to be the victims of bear attacks. One was an 85-year-old man in Iwate Prefecture who was seemingly dragged through the woods. A bear was found nearby. The other was in Okutama, a popular hiking area in western Tokyo. The body was found about 100 meters from the trail. Prints nearby suggest a large animal had been the cause. While many consider fall to be bear season, one expert says now is also a dangerous time.
2: This is breeding season, so adult males are roaming around looking for females. Younger bears or mothers with cubs will try to stay out of their way. And those young bears who recently left their mothers are likely to wander into areas where they might come into contact with people. We also see more sightings of mothers with cubs around this time.
1: Another factor, the bear population itself. Data suggests the number of bears in Japan is rising. This March, the number of bear sightings doubled compared to last year. More bears means more contact with humans and more incidents.
2: As the population grows, bears are moving closer to humans. We increasingly see bears being born and raised near towns and settlements. As a result, these young bears don't see people as a threat like the bears before them did. They're growing up without that fear, and as a result, they're less wary of humans.
1: And it's not just a problem for locals. Earlier this month, a foreigner who went hiking in Okutama was attacked and injured by a bear. Sato says the government should be doing more to prepare tourists for potential bear sightings. In the meantime, he says everyone should try to steer clear of the animals.
2: First and foremost, people need to understand that bears are part of Japan's natural environment. Yes, wild animals are fascinating and a sign of a rich ecosystem, but they are not creatures you can befriend by approaching or feeding them. It's important to respect the fact that they're wild animals and let them live as they naturally do. Always follow local guidelines

0: and maintain a proper distance.
1: Ultimately, Sato says Japan's bear problem won't be solved in a day. Instead, he says the country needs a long-term strategy to help humans and bears coexist.
0: We need personnel who specialize in bear countermeasures. They need stable jobs so they can do this work and do it effectively. That way, we can build communities that are resilient to bears long term. I think it's important to invest in these regions so they are well prepared.
1: The Japanese government says it has a plan. In March, it approved a roadmap of new countermeasures. It includes tripling the number of local bear management personnel to about 2,500 by 2030.
2: Right, and as the bear population increases, so must our vigilance. Here are some things you can do to keep yourself safe from bears.
3: Bear sightings in tourist spots have become a major concern since last fall. This bear was spotted near a popular tourist mountain. These cases have prompted authorities to take precautionary measures, warning visitors in several languages. What can we do to protect ourselves?
4: Take bear spray or bells and travel in groups. If you inadvertently encounter a bear, do not turn your back and run away. That could make the bear aggressive. Slowly step backwards while facing the bear. If an attack is imminent, lie face down on the ground and cover your head. Stay safe.
2: And staying with Japan, the mayor of a western city says she plans to take maternity leave. She's believed to be the first ever incumbent mayor in the country to do so. At 35 years old, Kawata Shoko of Yawata City, Kyoto Prefecture, is Japan's youngest female mayor of a city. She told reporters Thursday she plans to take time off before and after giving birth in September. Kawata says she'll use existing laws as a reference for the length of her leave.
5: I hope my case will serve as an opportunity to accelerate discussions towards a society where women in administrative positions are not forced to make a choice between work and family life.
2: The city's deputy mayor is expected to stand in for Kawata while she's on leave. To deal with important matters, she plans to attend meetings online and communicate with officials by phone and email as long as she can. Now to what's making headlines in other parts of the Asia-Pacific with Trati Rakosan at our bureau in Bangkok.
6: X, the social media platform owned by Elon Musk, has been fined in Australia for failing to provide information on how it was tackling child abuse material. The decision ends a three-year legal battle. On Thursday, the federal court imposed a fine of $650,000, or about $460,000 on X. The company admitted it had failed to comply with the Online Safety Act and has agreed to the penalty. X had initially argued the business was still undergoing restructuring following Elon Musk's 2022 takeover. It said that as its predecessor, Twitter, had stopped being a company, X did not have to address the requests of the country's online regulator. The court also ordered X to pay another $100,000 toward legal costs. Australia's e-safety commissioner, Julie Inman Grant, said meaningful transparency is critical to holding technology companies to account. Australia, late last year, became the first country to impose a sweeping social media ban for children under 16, with some countries now taking similar steps. The United Nations World Food Programme says Myanmar is facing new pressure due to the sharp increases in food and fuel prices driven by the Middle East crisis. The WFP says more than 12 million people there, a quarter of the country's population, are acutely food insecure. The UN body released a report on Tuesday. The report says fuel prices across Myanmar have tripled since late February, while the cost of a basic food basket of rice, oil, pulses, and salt has risen sharply in several regions. Fighting is continuing between the military and pro-democracy and ethnic minority forces. The report points out that the steepest increases are being seen in areas affected by the conflict. It says staple food prices are up 18% nationwide on average, with the central region of Mangue recording the highest increase at 38%. Michael Dunford, WFP country director for Myanmar, said the humanitarian situation is no longer just driven by domestic factors such as the ongoing conflict. The United States has charged three former officials from Malaysia's national telecommunications company with embezzling millions of dollars. The U.S. Department of Justice said in a statement on Tuesday that the three had been senior managers at the U.S. subsidiary of state-backed telecoms giant Telekom Malaysia. They are accused of misappropriating $20 million of company funds through false statements and forged records. Investigators allege the three exploited the corporation's businesses, including sales of broadband capacity and the purchase of cables. The Justice Department says the cases were reported to it by Telekom Malaysia last month. The company said in a statement on Wednesday that it had earlier initiated its own investigation into the individuals, which ultimately led to their dismissal. It says it will continue to cooperate with the Justice Department, adding that it does not tolerate any form of misconduct. And that wraps up our bulletin. I'm Tra Chirakalsan in Bangkok.
2: Next, a nationwide regional election campaign involving thousands of candidates is officially underway in South Korea. This will be the largest election since the Democratic Party's Lee Jae-myon was elected president less than a year ago. And as people prepare to vote, the short-lived martial law in 2024 and subsequent political turmoil is still top of mind. NHK World's Kim Chan-ju reports on how the election is developing.
7: With the official campaign period kicking off, the energy in Seoul is ramping up quickly. As you can see behind me, campaign banners have been set up on many street corners with the ruling Democratic Party signs in blue and the largest opposition, People Power parties, in red. And we have already seen some candidates hold rallies calling for support. In South Korea, these comprehensive local elections take place once every 4 years. Voters will choose metropolitan city mayors, as well as governors in provinces and local council members. There are also 14 parliamentary by-elections taking place. One of the most closely watched races is the Seoul mayoral election. The incumbent Oh Se-hoon, a PPP candidate, is seeking a fifth term, but is locked in a fierce contest with the ruling DP's candidate, Chung Won-ho.
8: If housing costs rise, that will have an impact on children's education fees and will cut into money needed to go to a hospital. President Lee Jae-myung is driving our lives into distress. He must be judged in this election.
9: In an election in a democratic society, politicians who don't work well have to be changed. Do you think Oh Se-hoon did a good job? He didn't. That's why we need to make changes.
7: It appears Oh is keeping his distance from the PPP due to its sinking popularity. He's instead focusing on his years of experience and positioning himself as the stable choice. Recent polls show President Lee's approval rating is over 60%. One analyst we spoke to says the ruling DP appears to have the upper hand.
10: Those who have a proven track record are well recognized even if people don't like them. This is the case in any organization. Lee's very flexible and practical stance has won the hearts of some people in the opposition camp and those in the middle.
7: Polling shows the DP has a nearly 46% approval rating, while the PPP sits at just over 33%. One reason for that, according to experts, is that the PPP is still under the shadow of its recent dark past. Former PPP President Yoon Suk-yeol declared martial law in 2024 and plunged the country into political chaos. He was ousted and sentenced to life in prison on charges of insurrection.
10: The current PPP has the image of supporting martial law and civil unrest. Elections are a battle of expectations, that change is possible. Things can be done well and something can be accomplished. But today's conservative bloc is too outdated to inspire those expectations.
7: There's another district where the ruling DP may cause a major upset. Daegu, the country's fourth biggest city, is traditionally a conservative stronghold. But the latest poll suggests the ruling party's contender is showing a slight lead against a PPP candidate.
0: Above all, I feel a strong sense of responsibility to respond when the citizens of Daegu are desperately asking if it can be revived.
11: Daegu is the heart of conservatism. I will win by a landslide and stop the Lee Jae-myung administration's heavy-handed one-party dominance and protect the country's liberal democracy.
7: If DP candidate Kim Boo-geum wins the race, he would become the first progressive mayor in Daegu's history. For the ruling DP, this election could be an opportunity to show off its strength backed by high approval ratings for the Lee administration. For the PPP, it's a touchstone to see whether the party is heading in the right direction or if it's still plagued by the martial law turmoil. The judgment day will come on June 3rd, after the 13-day campaign period ends.

0: And for more stories, make sure you access the NHK World Japan website. We take you now to northeastern Japan, where a parade of ornamental floats has drawn crowds to Sakata City in the prefecture of Yamagata. It's the main event of the Sakata Festival, which dates back more than four centuries. This year's parade saw about 2,000 people participate. They walked on the street, pulling floats shaped like ships and animals. The giant lion float was made after a massive fire in 1976 to pray for recovery. It's now the city's symbol. Following tradition, children are placed in the lion's mouth, which is about 2 meters above ground. It's said they'll grow up healthy if they're bitten.
1: This is the second time for my three-year-old child and the first time for my youngest child. I hope they'll grow up in good health.
0: In weather, scorching conditions are gripping parts of India. Our meteorologist Yumi Hirano explains the situation in our World Weather Report.
2: May is one of the hottest seasons in northern India, but even so, Wednesday's 48 degrees was dangerously hot, disrupting people's lives. Unbearably hot temperatures hit a city in northern India, increasing

in the risk of heat stroke. Its 2 million residents were advised to avoid going outside during the day due to the extreme heat. The local government hospital said it had seen an increase in heat stroke cases. A doctor there is urging people to stay indoors during the hottest hours and stay hydrated. The highest level of heat warning is still in effect on Friday. The temperatures will be 46 in New Delhi, 43 in Varanasi, and 42 in Hyderabad. But further south, downpours are possible in Chennai as the monsoon season approaches. Now moving to East Asia, an active front will stay along parts of China and Japan. Intense rain is possible in the Tokai, Kinki, and Hokuriku regions by Friday morning. And China's Guangdong province may receive up to 220 millimeters of rain by Friday afternoon. Heavy rain is also likely in Hong Kong. The high in Tokyo will only be 18, even lower than Thursday. Finally, across Europe, a strong high-pressure system will dominate much of the continent on Friday, so sunny skies are expected in many cities, including London, Paris, and Vienna. Heat is still a concern in Moscow with a high of 29, but it's expected to ease after Friday. That's it for now. Have a nice day.

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0: Hello, everybody. It's time for Easy Japanese Grammar Lessons from NHK World Japan. I'm your host, Hiroko Kitadai.
1: And I'm Joe Queenie.
0: The key sentence for Lesson 30 is, もう少し写真を撮りたいです。I want to take pictures a little longer.
1: The main character of our skit is Anna,

0: international student from Thailand. Anna is taking pictures with her friend Sakura and Sakura's cousin, Kenta, at a superb view spot of Mount Fuji.
1: Now let's listen to the skit for lesson 30. The key sentence is, もう少し写真を撮りたいです。I want to take pictures a little longer.
2: あ、雨だ。急いで帰りましょう。
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1: Okay, let's explain the skit. Sakura said, Ah, 雨だ. Look, it has started to rain. Ah is an exclamation you say when you are surprised. 雨 is rain. Da is a casual form of desu, a polite expression at the end of a sentence. 急いで帰りましょう. Let's go back in a hurry. 急いで is the te form of the verb急ぎます, to hurry. 帰りましょう is let's go back. Here, ます in 帰ります, to go back, is replaced by ましょう. ましょう is an expression you use when you propose doing something together.
0: In lesson 16, we learned that by using the te form of verbs, we can say we do some actions in succession.Is 急いで this case too?
1: Basically, yes. But there is a difference in nuance. In lesson 16, one action followed another. Here, two actions occur at the same time. It is not that you hurry up and after that you go back. Here, you go back while being in a hurry. As in this case, you can also use the te form to expressHow you do the action expressed by the verb that follows it. Let's go back to the skit. Anna says, ちょっと待ってください。Wait a moment, please. ちょっと is a moment for a little while. 待って is the te form of 待ちます, to wait. If you attach ください, please, you can express a request.もう少し写真を撮りたいです。I want to take pictures a little longer. This is today's key sentence. もう少し is a little longer. 少し means a little. It is more polite than saying ちょっと, which means the same. 写真 is pictures or photos. を is a particle indicating the object of an action. 撮りたい means to want to take pictures. Here you have changed the masu part of torimasu, to take pictures, to tai. If you use tai, you can express what you want to do. Desu is a polite expression at the end of a sentence. Anna is reluctant to leave. Kenta is worried and says, 雨に濡れたら風をひくよ. If you get wet with rain, you may catch a cold.雨 is rain. に is a particle here indicating a cause. It indicates that rain is the cause that will make you wet. 濡れたら means if you get wet. It consists of 濡れた, the ta form of the verb 濡れます, to get wet, and ら. The ta form and ら, たら, together indicates a condition. So 濡れたら meansIf you get wet, an expression of supposition.
0: So if we use the ta form of verbs and da together and say tada, we can express a condition.
1: That's right. Kaze is a cold. O is a particle indicating the object of an action. Hiku is the dictionary form of hikimasu, to catch a cold. It's a casual expression.Yo is a particle you can put at the end of a sentence when you tell the listener something he or she is unaware of. You can also use it when you give advice or call for the listener's caution, as in this lesson. Now, let's listen to the skit for lesson 30 again. Today's key sentence is, もう少し写真を撮りたいです。I want to take pictures a little longer.
2: あ、雨だ。急いで帰りましょう。
3: ちょっと待ってください。もう少し写真を撮りたいです。
4: 雨に濡れたら風邪をひくよ。

0: Now it's time for Teach Us Teacher, where program supervisor Professor Tokunaga Akane teaches us today's point for learning.
1: Today we learned tada, which indicates a condition. In lesson 29, we learned the particle to also indicates a condition. What are the differences?
0: Here is what Professor Tokunaga says. Both tada and to indicate a condition. When something is to occur under a certain condition, we use tada or to to set the condition. But compared with tada, the usage of to is limited. We use to when we show that under a certain condition, something always occurs as a law of nature, a habit, or an expected result. So we use it, for example, when we want to say, if you press the switch, you can turn on the light. Here, to connects the condition, you press the switch, oshimasu, and its result, the light will be on, tsukimasu. So, using to, we say, osu to tsukimasu. In this case, we can also use tara and say, oshitara tsukimasu. On the other hand, we cannot use to if we express our intention after we set a condition. Also, we need to use tada if, after expressing a condition, we invite somebody to do something together or we express a request or a hope. So we use tada in a sentence such as, 雨が降ったら帰りましょう。Let's go back if it rains. Tada can be used in a wider range than to. So if you are not sure which is better, it's safer to use tada. Next up, we have sound words, where we introduce the words that simulate sounds, noises, or behaviors.
1: How do you describe the sound of thunder?
0: In Japanese, it's described as gorogoro. Gorogoro is also used to describe a cat's purring and how a heavy object is rolling over and over. Then what kind of a sound is this word for? Korokoro.
1: It sounds very similar to gorogoro, but you know, I'm not sure.
0: Korokoro describes how a small and light object is turning over. We say a nut or a pebble is rolling down korokoro.
1: Before closing, Anna looks back on today's events and tweets. It's our segment for Anna's Tweets.
0: I hear that there are many sayings about weather in Japan. If a sunset is beautiful, it will be fine the next day. Or if there is a rainbow in the morning, it will rain.
1: Did you enjoy lesson 30? Next time, Anna will visit Sakura's grandmother.
2: さようなら。